Bill Pierce and George Beverly Shea, a duet that you don't hear too often. Both men have gone on. Their lives on this earth have been lived. Now you and I, we are still here. If you are hearing this, obviously you are still here. And are we ready to make the change from here, from a world that is becoming more and more unlike what the Master wants, to a world that is perfect? Again, Bill Pierce and George Beverly Shea. They are followed by the Scottish Festivals of Male Voice

again from Seattle, Washington, a Youth for Christ quartet, and My Sins Are Gone, Wonderful, Marvelous, Yet True. Now we go from the quartet to a group from the same organization, Young Ladies Trio, and they're Walking in the King's Highway.

0: Achievement is the result of continual effort. There's a thin line between failure and success. Often, people throw up their hands in defeat when, with a little more effort, they would have succeeded. This is Dr. David Halcombe at Heritage Baptist College, Franklin, Indiana. Maybe you, with a little more effort, would be able to get your associate's or bachelor's degree. We refer this as our personal distant learning program, which provides you a relationship with a professor instead of a platform. Won't you call me today and let me help you finish at 317-246-8915. What seems hopeless can become glorious success. Talk to me personally. This is Dr. David Halcombe saying goodbye for now.
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1: Church services have been banned for months. This is Matt Staver with Freedom's Call. Liberty Council continues to litigate on behalf of Coastal Family Church in Flagler County for their freedom to hold worship services. A Florida state court judge has banned attendees from gathering for Bible study, prayer, or religious worship in the church building. The lawsuit names the state circuit court judge of Flagler County as the defendant. Church leaders have sought emergency relief from every available Florida state court and the Florida Supreme Court without success. The church is in a strip mall and has been sued by its property association over alleged parking congestion and a condominium covenant that the association interprets as prohibiting public assembly. However, they still allow public assembly, but not if it's for religious purposes. This court cannot ban religious assembly. Please pray for a resolution soon and stay informed at Liberty Council's website, lc.org.
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4: So then I asked him, so what made you to really to face this big challenge, people beating you? And he said, the experience that I had with Jesus was so strong, that I cannot deny Jesus anymore.
5: Jesus never promised his followers an easy path. In fact, he told his disciples that the world would hate them. 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
2: Don't you love the old songs of the faith? I like to call them musical memories. I'm Martha Garvin. You will never know how much I appreciate VCY America and the privilege they've given me to share the older gospel songs with you. You have written to me and told me that you're grateful also. My prayer is that God will continue to bless VCY America. I'm Martha Reed Garvin. I'll see you Sunday evening.
1: 8:30 Central Time.

Come Thou Fount of Every Blessing. The guys and gals there from Calvary Baptist High School put that together some years back. And we enjoy bringing those songs forward and giving you the chance to enjoy them again. Well, have you ever thought of how much you could say in a minute? Well, years ago, Dester and Jeanette and myself put together a little song. It's not our song, but it was a little chorus. And we timed it out, and it took exactly 58 seconds. And here it is.

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1: A heartbreaking story out of the Netherlands is raising alarm about euthanasia and assisted suicide. According to reports, Iris Dekker struggled with severe depression and suicidal thoughts for years. By age 16, she had applied for euthanasia under Dutch law, which allows minors to seek death in certain circumstances. After years of waiting for her application to be processed, she ultimately chose a different path, voluntarily stopping eating and drinking, a practice known as VSED. She died in hospice just days before her 20th birthday. Many young people are facing a serious mental health crisis. A society that wants to provide mental health care cannot simultaneously suggest that depressed young people should kill themselves.
0: For more information, follow us on social media at Life Issues Institute.
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0: And it felt like a battering ram to my heart. And of course, as you said yesterday, the world is going to tell you that's because the Christians have set up all these rules and guidelines of behavior that are just not attainable. And that's why you feel that way. But that, I took that word to the Lord and I said, Jesus, what is the truth about this word? And what I found is that I was never pure. And Psalm 51:5 says, surely I was sinful at birth, sinful from the moment my mother conceived me.
2: Yeah.
0: And I had to come to a place where I realized that. And then I look in the word and I see, who is pure? Jesus. Jesus is pure.
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Some of you will be leaving us now to retire, but if you're having trouble sleeping, don't count sheep. 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

0: I'm Bryce Johnson with this Unpacking It Sports and Faith Minute. In sports, sometimes teams look too far ahead on their schedule and begin thinking about an upcoming opponent. But focusing on future games can prove to be a distraction. So it's important that a team stays in the moment and focuses on their current game. Likewise, as followers of Jesus, what if we decided to stay focused on the moment instead of allowing concerns about future opponents to overwhelm our thoughts? In Matthew, it says, "Therefore, do not be anxious about tomorrow, for tomorrow will be anxious for itself. Sufficient for the day is its own trouble." Focusing too much attention on our future can lead to stress and anxiety, in addition to causing us to be less productive in the present. Rather than obsessing over the future, let's make it a priority today to focus on being faithful in the here and now, trusting that God will guide and lead us in the way that is best when tomorrow comes. I'm Bryce Johnson, and you can unpack that. For more, go to thesportsdevotional.com.
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Music Till Dawn continues throughout the night here on VCY America, and we share thoughts from time to time, a verse of scripture, a poetic verse, a song, something that would keep our thoughts directed toward the Lord. You know, there are times when we find ourselves anxious, especially those who are breadwinners, those who support a household, those who are responsible for the lives of others. Even when it comes right down to having our daily bread, we think of what the Bible says about those who do not provide for their family, that they are worse than an infidel and have denied the faith. But the source of our supply must not only be because of our faithfulness in endeavors and labor, but we must seek God's blessing and His supply. Psalm 37:3 puts it this way: "Trust in the Lord and do good. So shalt thou dwell in the land, and verily thou shalt be fed." May our prayer be, "Lord, let me be your messenger, your hands, your feet, your voice today as I walk in this world." Music Till Dawn continues.

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1: The fact that most of the preachers in the nonconformist movement were lay preachers, having no recognized training or ordination, only added fuel to the fires of attitudes which would blaze into persecution. Such a nonconformist lay preacher was the Bedford tinker, John Bunyan. We greet our friends everywhere with the story of John Bunyan. 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

another segment of Music Till Dawn. Have you ever heard the song Channels Only? Well, I'm sure we've sung it, hopefully sincerely, asking God to make us a channel of blessing. Well, here's a poem by that name. A channel let me be. Another day to live for thee, dear Jesus. Another day to let your bright light shine. By word or deed or just by humble praying, not in my way, O precious Lord, but thine. Another day, if someone comes disheartened to my door today, oh, let me be a channel that your light may guide them to find the way and place their hope in thee. A channel let me be. From the pen of Alice Hanchey Mortensen. Music Till Dawn.

0: 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Listen to the Bible from 1 John 5. Everyone who believes that Jesus is the Christ is born of God, and everyone who loves the Father loves his child as well. This is how we know that we love the children of God, by loving God and carrying out his commands. This is love for God, to obey his commands. And his commands are not burdensome, for everyone born of God overcomes the world. This is the victory that has overcome the world, even our faith. Who is it that overcomes the world? Only he who believes that Jesus is the Son of God. From 1 John 5, listen to the Bible. It's great for the soul.
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Music Dildon continues throughout the night here on VCY America. And wherever you may be, whatever you may be doing, we want you to know that you're always welcome. We hope that the songs have a special meaning. Sometimes we bring back songs from way back, nostalgia, songs that we may have forgotten, songs that perhaps our children have never learned. But tonight, along with the songs, we share a verse from Scripture, John 12:46. I am come a light into the world, that whosoever believeth on me should not abide in darkness. May our prayer be, Father, thank you for salvation through Jesus Christ. Draw me closer to you and help me to trust you always, especially in times of trouble. Music Till Dawn continues.

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2: Jeremiah 33:3 says, "Call unto me, and I will answer thee, and show thee great and mighty things which thou knowest not." 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Take advantage of the unlimited access you have before Him. 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

Are there moments of time in your life when you feel, well, how do you put it? Helpless? Weak? Unable to cope? Well, Isaiah chapter 40, verse 29 says this, and it speaks of God. He giveth power to the faint, and to them that have no might, he increases strength. Dear Lord, help me to walk in the courage of my faith today with my trust in you. Music Till Dawn continues.

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1: When twin sisters began to walk, it was clear their journey wouldn't be easy. Both sisters had developed bowed legs, and in Madagascar, the medical care they needed was out of reach. Still, these bright young girls refused to be defined by their condition. They endured physical pain and faced bullying from their peers, but they rose above it all. Their mother worried greatly, but it was her daughters who comforted her, assuring her that they didn't care what others said. Their remarkable courage shone even brighter when they came on board a Mercy ship for free surgery. Their smiles and laughter lit up our wards as they healed. Today, the twin sisters stand tall, their pain gone and their future wide open. Their story reminds me of Joshua chapter 1, verse 9. Be strong and courageous. Do not be frightened and do not be dismayed, for the Lord your God is with you wherever you go.
0: Go to mercyships.org.
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Music Till Dawn for our late hour listeners here on VCY America. Alice Hanshee Mortensen wrote this poem as she reflected on the waning years of her life. It's entitled Growing Old. Oh, may I not, as I grow old, be selfish and demanding? But may I look at youth today with love and understanding. May I remember they're the ones God made to carry on the principles of faith and love long after we are gone. May I not let my aches and pains of growing old confound me so much that I complain till it's no joy to be around me. May I reach out in sympathy to those who are in sorrow, reminding them though sorrow comes, there'll be a bright tomorrow. And in the meantime, let me live with thanks for blessings given, just cheering others every day upon my way to heaven. Music Till Dawn.

0: I'm Ruth Kramer with Mission Network News. Believers in India's Punjab state are concerned about a new amendment to the state's sacrilege law. Punjab's population is majority Sikh, a monotheistic religion that reveres their holy text. Joe Hanley with A3 explains the new legislation was fueled after somebody tore up a copy of that sacred book. Now, anyone accused of sacrilege against these texts faces increased prison time with immunity given to police in the process. Pray for religious freedom. If God allows protections to end, pray for the continued resilience of believers as they adapt gospel ministry. Then cities across North America are preparing to host millions of people for the World Cup while churches prepare for evangelism. John Podaiti with Bibles for the World says believers will host community watch parties and evangelize outside stadiums. In fact, they're providing Gospels of John and a QR keychain connected to the YouVersion Bible app. Pray for opportunities to present the gospel. Mission Network News, a service of One Way Ministries. I'm Ruth Kramer.
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being with us tonight on Music Till Dawn. You know, as I often think of that verse, the heavens declare the glory of God and the firmament shows his handiwork. It reminds us of the beautiful sky and all of the things that God has given to us. And from the pen of a dear friend comes this poem entitled Sunset. I saw the gateway of heaven tonight in the beautiful golden west, as the sun in a cradle of glorious clouds was sinking away to rest. And while the shadows of twilight darker became, the beautiful gates swung ajar, methinks to welcome some earth-weary soul, a traveler from afar. I saw the great walls of jasper, it seems, and the flowers sweet and rare, where the once weary faces of long ago had lost their look of care. But soon the creeping shadows of night had dimmed the sight in my view. The west was turning a softer gold, and the sky a deeper blue. In silence once more I looked away, away from this earthly sod, and in the glow of the last bright ray, I beheld the face of God. From the pen of Alice Hanchey Mortensen, Sunset. Music Till Dawn.

0: I have a lot of parents ask me for practical advice, steps they can take right now to relieve the tension at home. Hi, I'm Mark Gregston with Parenting Today's Teens. 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And finally, stop frowning and start laughing. 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

From my library of poems here this evening, I have chosen another one of those sweet elements of verse and poetic art from the pen of Alice Hanshie Mortensen. The name of this verse is called Good Morning, God. And apparently she was visiting one of the nation's beautiful parks, and this is what came forth. I stepped outside my cabin door in God's Yosemite, and there amid the sculptured peaks, I breathed His majesty. The tiny cabin faded as I lifted up my head and sunlight bathed the rugged rocks. Good morning, God, I said. Good morning, God. No other words could fit the time and place. For now once more my naked soul had met Him face to face. Good morning, God. My heart would kneel in reverence at this shrine and thank Him for the privilege that once again is mine. Good morning, God. Oh, some glad day I'll step outside the door of this frail tent wherein I live and go out to explore the realms beyond where Thou dost dwell. Then earth shall fade away as sun rays of the mountain's peaks proclaim eternal day. Good morning, God. Music till dawn.

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4: Following the death of Oliver Cromwell, political England began to react against the Puritanism he fought to establish and preserve. As political tensions across the country increased, it was said that the nonconformist meetings were stirring up unrest and were therefore against the law. The fact that most of the preachers in the nonconformist movement were lay preachers, having no recognized training or ordination, only added fuel to the fires of attitudes which would blaze into persecution. Such a nonconformist lay preacher was the Bedford tinker, John Bunyan. We greet our friends everywhere with the story of John Bunyan. This is another in the series Stories of Great Christians, and comes to you from the radio studios of the Moody Bible Institute in Chicago.
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Music Till Dawn comes your way here on VCY America, and I'm certainly glad that you tuned in tonight. Here's a verse of encouragement to all of us. It's found in Isaiah 65:24. And it shall come to pass that before they call, I will answer, and while they are yet speaking, I will hear. Oh, may our prayer be to the Lord. Before I even prayed, Father, you answered. Thank you. Music Till Dawn.

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Music Till Dawn continues each night, every night, here on the VCY America Network. Periodically, we'll weave some thoughts, some verses, some songs, some words in between the music, hopefully that God will use them to enrich our lives. Here's an old song that you rarely hear ever sung, but listen to these powerful words. When someday in heaven's glory I am ever in God's care, will there be someone to meet me that I won for Jesus here? Millions now in darkness dying, lost for all eternity. Give me grace that I may bring them tidings of salvation free. Savior dear, oh, let me ever be a shining light, I pray, so that sinners lost and dying home to Thee might find their way. I will go, God's love compels me, to a world in sin and need, and for heaven rescued many from the wayward lives they lead. Shall I find some star, I wonder, in my crown in glory land? Or shall I be empty-handed when before my God I stand? Music Till Dawn.

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1: When you turn on the news or doom scroll social media, it's easy to be discouraged, depressed, and even downright scared. 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Peter got scared too. He eagerly jumped out of the boat into the storm to meet Jesus. But when he started looking around him, he began to sink. But things changed when he looked to Jesus. Jesus tells us to fear not. 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
1: Following the death of Oliver Cromwell, political England began to react against the Puritanism he fought to establish and preserve. As political tensions across the country increased, it was said that the nonconformist meetings were stirring up unrest and were therefore against the law. The fact that most of the preachers in the nonconformist movement were lay preachers, having no recognized training or ordination, only added fuel to the fires of attitudes which would blaze into persecution. Such a nonconformist lay preacher was the Bedford tinker, John Bunyan. We greet our friends everywhere with the story of John Bunyan. This is another in the series Stories of Great Christians and comes to you from the radio studios of the Moody Bible Institute in Chicago.
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Psalm 73, verse 28. But it is good for me to draw near to God. I have put my trust in the Lord God, that I may declare all thy works. Psalm 73, verse 28. God's Word, the Bible, assuring us that trusting intimacy with God is true goodness.

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1: Construction season is upon us. 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Jeremiah 33:3 says, "Call unto me, and I will answer thee, and show thee great and mighty things which thou knowest not." 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Enter into His presence daily. Spend time in His Word. Speak to Him often in prayer. Take advantage of the unlimited access you have before Him. 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
0: And now, on to victory. From the Baptist College of Ministry in Menominee Falls, Wisconsin.
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what's a faithful person? Now, here's the definition. Who will be able to teach others also. Yes, the chain reaction. You teach so that somebody else can teach, somebody else can teach. And that's how it was, you remember, at the School of Tyrannus in Ephesus. 2 solid years.

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1: Following the death of Oliver Cromwell, political England began to react against the Puritanism he fought to establish and preserve. As political tensions across the country increased, it was said that the nonconformist meetings were stirring up unrest and were therefore against the law. The fact that most of the preachers in the nonconformist movement were lay preachers, having no recognized training or ordination, only added fuel to the fires of attitudes.

0: which would blaze into persecution. Such a nonconformist lay preacher was the Bedford tinker, John Bunyan. We greet our friends everywhere with the story of John Bunyan. 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
1: Construction season is upon us. 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Jeremiah 33:3 says, "Call unto me, and I will answer thee, and show thee great and mighty things which thou knowest not." At any time, day or night, 7 days a week, and regardless of road conditions or hazards, you can go directly to God. Enter into His presence daily. 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
1: When you turn on the news or doom scroll social media, it's easy to be discouraged, depressed, and even downright scared. 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But things changed when he looked to Jesus. 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

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For many around the world, the answer is the faithful teaching of Dr. J. Vernon McGee. Welcome to the Sunday Sermon.

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1: Following the death of Oliver Cromwell, political England began to react against the Puritanism he fought to establish and preserve. As political tensions across the country increased, it was said that the nonconformist meetings were stirring up unrest and were therefore against the law. The fact that most of the preachers in the nonconformist movement were lay preachers, having no recognized training or ordination, only added fuel to the fires of attitudes which would blaze into persecution. Such a nonconformist lay preacher was the Bedford tinker, John Bunyan. We greet our friends everywhere with the story of John Bunyan. 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

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We make a good point on the FM dial. 91.3 WSEB Inglewood.

0: I'm Bryce Johnson with this Unpacking It Sports and Faith Minute. In sports, sometimes teams look too far ahead on their schedule and begin thinking about an upcoming opponent. But focusing on future games can prove to be a distraction. So it's important that a team stays in the moment and focuses on their current game. Likewise, as followers of Jesus, what if we decided to stay focused on the moment instead of allowing concerns about future opponents to overwhelm our thoughts? In Matthew, it says, "Therefore, do not be anxious about tomorrow, for tomorrow will be anxious for itself. Sufficient for the day is its own trouble." Focusing too much attention on our future can lead to stress and anxiety, in addition to causing us to be less productive in the present. Rather than obsessing over the future, let's make it a priority today to focus on being faithful in the here and now, trusting that God will guide and lead us in the way that is best when tomorrow comes. I'm Bryce Johnson, and you can unpack that. For more, go to thesportsdevotional.com.
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1: When was the last time you heard a good story? 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
2: I'm Ruth Kramer with Mission Network News. Israel and Hezbollah continue to trade blows in southern Lebanon. Amidst the fighting, more than 1.2 million Lebanese have been displaced. Sat 7 broadcasts gospel hope via satellite TV across Lebanon. John Cernelio with Sat 7 USA says their program, You Are Not Alone, recently featured an episode made by kids for kids fleeing the violence. Please pray Psalm 46 over displaced Lebanese children that God would be their refuge and strength. And the church in Laos faces three major challenges. Todd Nettleton of the Voice of the Martyrs USA says animistic beliefs can turn communities against new Christians. The communist government restricts religious activity. About 60% of the population is Buddhist. So some churches are allowed to operate, but many believers still meet in small home groups. Pray for wisdom and endurance for these believers. Pray, too, for ministries providing radio programs and other support. Mission Network News is a service of One Way Ministries. I'm Liz Kramer.
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4: Welcome to Kids Talk. I'm Uncle Aaron. Hey, Aunt Amber, will you stop? Thanks. As I was saying, welcome to... Hey, Aunt Amber, can you quit? Boys and girls, I am so sorry. Aunt Amber is being a little bit of a pest over here right now.
5: Finally, you get it.
4: Get what?
5: Well, this is what we were going to be talking about today, isn't it? Being a pest? Or why we shouldn't be a pest and be respectful to those around us. Being a blessing.
4: Okay, now I get what you're doing. You were setting up the scene for what we're talking about today. Well, then yes, you definitely were being a good example of being a pest. Maybe that's a bad example.
5: Oh, I have the perfect song for this.

Open the phone book and you've got a resource for just about everything you need. All the way from aircraft manufacturers to yogurt shops, auto repair to washing machines, attorneys to welders. Pick a profession and it's probably there in the Yellow Pages. Your phone book is an incredible resource. As believers, though, we know that nothing can compare to the resource in the 66 books of the Bible. 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The Bible teaches us how to live, giving us direction we can't get anywhere else. The Bible is the mind of God, and that's what we need most of all. 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

0: Yisrael, the Lord our God, the Lord is one.
1: Shalom Havorim, Yom Tov, Baruch Hashem. This is Moshe Gold welcoming you to another broadcast of Israel's Messenger. So I say unto you, hello, dear friends, blessed is the name of our Lord, welcome in peace. Israel's Messenger is a teaching program of Jewish Awareness Ministries, where it is our concern, our burden, and our desire to help you as you study the Jewish scriptures and how they relate to the New Covenant. It is our desire to help you to more effectively communicate your faith to those who are in need of the faith. If we can be of help to you in any way, please write us. In fact, address comments, pro or con, to us. We take them both. We'll answer you. And you may send that to JAM, J-A-M, P.O. Box 603, Buffalo, New York, 14225. Or you can find us quicker on the internet at www.jewishawareness, all one word, jewishawareness.org. And whether you write us via post or write us via email, please request from us a one-year free subscription to our quarterly publication, also entitled Israel's Messenger. And I know because I write for it, but I know because I have received testimony from pastors and others who are really blessed by this small quarterly publication. In it are articles that will help you to be a better and more effective witness to those outside the faith. And also, it will help you as you seek to understand the Jewish cultural roots of Christianity. Speaking of which, we're in the middle of a study on Tu Bishvat, the traditional holiday that comes in the middle of the winter. It's called the New Year's of the Trees. In temple times, it was a time to decide what crops would be counted for the tithe of that season and what crops would be counted as the tithe of the next season. So it was a demarcation point that came in the middle, really in the middle of the winter, at a time when the rains were not past, but past their prime. It didn't mean that it was going to rain in less volume, but it meant in less amount of time. There's about 5 months worth of rain here in Israel every winter. We pray for it, starting with the Feast of Tabernacles, that it might rain and that you might give us these rains. And then in the winter time, then there's a little bit of a break, and in the winter time, it starts to rain again. And so there's about 5 months in which we get all of the rain that we're going to get. And it's very, very needed. So that rain period, after about 3 months, that's when Tu Bishvat is. And so things begin to bloom. Some of the things begin to bloom. We'll talk about that later. But it's a tremendously symbolic festive occasion. And it's not new. As I said, it originated in temple times. It actually originated around the time of the recommissioning of the Second Temple. Shortly after that, it came about. It was a holiday that was finally set into place, that it should be on the 15th of the day as opposed to the first of the day, by the great Rabbi Hillel, who lived during the time of the Second Temple itself, during the time that corresponds really around the time of Herod. I would say around the time, if we were trying to put that into a category of Christianity, to where we could see a timeline, he would have lived.

lived at the very beginning of Herod's reign, as Herod was coming to power. He would have lived during that time period. So we have a very old holiday that is very rich in symbolism. We started talking about some of that symbolism, that it's not a coincidence, it's not a mistake or an error or just something coincidental, that the most prominent constellation that is viewed in the heavens at that time is the Big Dipper. The Big Dipper in Israel is really called the Big Water Bucket. It's a water bucket with a handle on it. Why? Because symbolically, Jewish people have looked for centuries now to the heavens at that period of time and know that God is pouring out of that bucket a blessing upon them, a blessing which is rain. And we talked a little bit about that bucket last time, that the bucket is not something that sits in a corner and that's the end of it. A bucket is a transportation device. A bucket has one function, one design, one purpose, especially when we're talking at this time of year, to draw and carry water, a water bucket. That is to be a vessel of transmission. Its whole essence is one of serving, and it's not an end in itself. Oh, I made a great bucket, and that's, we're just going to look at that bucket. No, it's a utilitarian item. It's meant to be a vehicle for something else. And this was the function of the Jewish teacher. The Jewish teacher's function was to pour himself into those students whom the Lord would gather around him. It's really no different. We find that same thought process going from Paul. This was his thought process, Paul's thought process, in 2 Timothy 2:2. And the things which thou hast heard of me among many witnesses, the same commit thou to faithful men who shall be able to teach others also. Now, this is not new thought. That's what we're trying to bring out, and we're using this holiday as the backdrop for that, that Jewish culture so permeates those things which are written in the New Covenant that it's amazing if we would stop but to think about it. So Paul here is saying, hey, Timothy, you gather people around you. The Lord will gather people around you who will be your students. Pour yourself out. Those things which we have taught you, that I've taught you, and that you've seen in others, and you've been, that has been poured into you. In other words, Timothy, I'm like a bucket. I'm like a water bucket carrying a lesson. I'm a living, walking testimony of those things which the Lord has done for me. So as much as is poured out into you from this bucket, pour that into others, that it keeps on going on and on and on, because it's a living faith and we are a living community. That was the role, really, of a Jewish teacher. The same has been said, Jesus, you know, pick up your cross and follow me. Follow me, you know, be my student, learn from me, mimic me. Paul would say exactly that in 1 Corinthians 11:1. Mimic me. Those things which you see that are Christ-like in me, pantomime those things. Mimic those things. And so he was a vehicle. We are vehicles. And we brought this out last time. We are vehicles. We carry around the Spirit of God. We are transportation devices. And so every place we go, we carry the Spirit of God with us. In carrying the Spirit of God with us, there are those that simply watch us when we don't even know we're being watched. And it shouldn't matter. We ought to be that transparent in our lives and unafraid to live to the fullness the life that God has given us. We are transportation vehicles. We are water buckets to that extent. And the Spirit of God who lives within us is to be poured out of us. We are to allow him to be poured out from us. What did Jesus say? John records it. That out of your belly will flow living waters. You are a transportation device, and living waters will flow forth from you. Now, John makes a footnote to that, and he says, well, this he spoke of the Spirit of God, who was not given yet. All right? Because Pentecost had not taken place. The indwelling of the Spirit of God on the Jewish holiday of Shavuot had not occurred. But this he spoke of the Spirit of God. Why? Because we are vehicles. We are transportation devices. So water is very, very important in Jewish thought. The water bucket, the idea that that water is carried in something, and this is its utilitarian purpose. It is a device of service, and that is exactly what we are. We are service
devices. We are servants of the Most High God. Water, in many places throughout Jewish thought, is really a metaphor also for the wisdom of the Torah. Now think about that, that Jesus says that he is the water of life. The Spirit of God is figured as living water. And in Jewish thought, the wisdom of the Torah is like water. And this is, who is Jesus? He is the living Word of God. He is the physical living Word of God, as there is a written Word of God, and water is the symbolism of that within Jewish thought. And there are a number of qualities that water has, which are conceptually parallel to the Torah. At the beginning of the month, now this is at the beginning of the month of Shvat, on the Jewish calendar, again, corresponding to the months of January, February in the Christian calendar. And so at the beginning of this month, the 15th of which is this holiday called Tu B'Shvat, at the beginning of the month, the abundant rains just fill wells which overflow. Even after water buckets have extracted that water. Now, in modern day Israel, we don't have, well, there are water buckets. Okay, but for the most part, when you're looking at the fields, and those fields have been planted, and now there is a great hope for the rain, and the rain has come, the furrows, as I've said before, the furrows in the fields of Israel have got to be a foot deep, foot and a half deep in some places. Why? It's almost as if the crops are built on huge berms. And the reason for that is because of the amount of rain that falls in such a short amount of time. Well, that rain is then caught and carried away into huge buckets, into cisterns, into underground storage facilities or retention ponds. In modern Israel, we'll use retention ponds. And from those retention ponds, that water is then pumped back into the fields on the days when it isn't raining. And so, and then in the months which it isn't raining, those retention ponds look like mini lakes, and they just get lower and lower and lower as water is pumped out. But at any rate, the water is overflowing. Even if they were pumping the water, it just overflows. In fact, the Kinneret, the Sea of Galilee, if you come during this time of year, the Sea of Galilee in a good rainy season is almost at flood stage. And then the sluice gates have to be opened up into the Jordan River at the south end of the Sea of Galilee, and the water is just spectacular. There are amazing waterfalls throughout northern Israel and even in the wilderness. That's the abundance of the overflow of water. But toward the end of the month, toward the end of this season, the plentiful rain tapers off and the signs of spring are everywhere. There are beautiful flowers. And so it is. Think about that. Think about that in terms of the Word of God. The Word of God saturates the ground. What is the ground? Well, the ground is us. The Word of God saturates us. Now, sometimes in that saturation process, we can feel like we're drowning, but, you know, God is always our place of standing. And so the water really only comes right up to the tip of our nostrils when we put our head back. Okay, we're not going to drown in the water of the Word of God. But even the Word of God is referred to in the New Covenant writings as water, that you've been washed in the water. You've been washed by the Word. And so you have to understand this from, again, from a Jewish conceptual point of view. This is the Torah, and the Torah is a cleansing agent. And when that cleansing is done, boy, does it bring forth beautiful-looking fruitation. If you come to Israel with us, if you were coming to Israel, if you're planning a tour and you come to Israel, in fact, contact me, and I'll be able to set you up with those that can bring you to Israel. But at that time of year, it is just so beautiful to see the result of the washing of the water. Well, I can hear by our music that this broadcast must come to a close. For Israel's Messenger, this is Moshe Gold bidding you shalom.

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2: Good afternoon, my friends. Good week. Just have a few moments. I do invite you to our church this evening at 6 p.m. We have a DVD, and we share what's going on. We've been studying the last days of Noah and the last days of Lot, the days of Lot, the days of Noah. We've been studying in Scripture and watching DVDs and expounding upon the truth that as in the days of Noah, so shall be in the coming of the Son of Man. As in the days of Lot, so shall become the days of the coming of the sons of man. My friends, we live in the days of Lot, and we live in the days of Noah. Violence everywhere. Lawlessness. I tell you, friends, people are lawless, and they say they've done no wrong. And it's the days you live. They've done wrong. How dare you? How dare you put me in jail for killing somebody? That's the days we live in. How dare you put me in jail for not destroying somebody's business by knocking it over and being a thief? How dare you put me in jail for somebody me holding a gun at somebody? That's the kind of days we live in. Vulgarity, the vulgarity of heart. Friend, we live in, cussing is it's so bad. Even the commentators and the newscasters, they use that word, and I won't even say it. I mean, they don't even spell it out. They don't say it. They just use a letter, and you know immediately what I'm talking about, the vulgarity of the heart. When I came back from Vietnam, I was sitting on a surfboard, waiting for days of working, waiting for time to go to college, and at a summer job, and it was interesting times of living. I love surfing. But I was on a surfboard, and I picked up a language in the military. And as an enlisted man, as a corpsman, a Navy medic, was stationed with the Marines in Vietnam. And the language of the troops can be very, very vulgar. And I picked up that habit. And I was cussing up a storm. I wiped out on a wave. And I asked God that I get back on the board to cussing and turn the air blue. And the Lord just knocked on my heart's door. And he made it very clear, you can't use that kind of language and be my preacher. You got to clean up your heart. I said, Lord, I agree with you. I didn't argue with you, God. I said, you're absolutely right, God. But it's a habit I picked up in the military. And he said, well, just, I said, what do you want me to do? And he said to me, in my heart now, his heart language, a voice of God in my heart, he said to me, surrender to me right now, and I'll clean that heart up for you. And friends, that day, and sitting on a surfboard outside on the waves of Jacksonville, Florida, on the beach, God healed me of a vulgar heart. He cleaned me up. I mean, I was saved, but I was a cussing Christian. And I was going to be his preacher because God called me to be a preacher. That's why I'm a preacher. A lot of people like to tell me what God did. Friends, I've read the Word of God, and I'm a God-called preacher. And that same God that called me to preach his Word, the gospel of Jesus Christ, on that day when I surrendered my vulgar heart, you know you have vulgar heart or not, just listen to your language. If you don't have the language of a clean, just talk without cussing. Some people can't talk without cussing. That's because you have a vulgar heart. But the Lord can clean a vulgar heart. He can give you a brand new heart. The Bible said, therefore, is anyone in Christ, he's a new creature. And that day, on that surfboard, God cleaned my vulgar heart up. And I have cussed since. I have not cussed since. That is amazing what God did that day on the surfboard. A God of miracles. He can clean a sin-sick heart. And friends, if you don't know Jesus Christ as your Lord and Savior, you have a depraved heart. homosexuality. They celebrate Pride Month. Well, that is the depraved heart. You know, you read in Proverbs 6. It says in verse 16, these six things the Lord hates. Do you know that God hates certain things? He hates. Now, if you're a Christian, it's a matter that you care what God hates. If you're a follower of Christ, you should care what God loves and what God hates. And the Bible tells us what God hates and what God loves. Are you a Christian? Are you a follower of Jesus Christ? See, you have to be born again to be a follower of Jesus Christ. But then you got to follow his teachings. When you get saved, you care about what your Lord said. You want to do what the Lord wants you to do. The Bible said, Jesus said, if any man desires to come after me, be his disciple, let him deny himself, take up his cross, and follow me. And so you're following Jesus. You're following the teacher. Jesus is the teacher. You are the disciple. You're the pupil. You're learning from the master, Jesus. His word is a book of truth. There is no errors in it. So the Bible makes it real clear. Have you not read what your master said? Have you not listened to what your master is saying? We're instructed in Scripture by the living God, the Father in heaven. He shows up and he says, this is my beloved son. Listen to him. Jesus himself said, man shall not live by bread alone, but by every word that proceeded out of the mouth of God. You don't live by your traditions. You live by the word of God. You have a lot of cult groups today that live by tradition, by another word other than the Bible. You know, we learn from, there's many books you learn from, but there's no book like the Bible. The Bible is a sword of the Spirit. It is a book of truth. It is truth, and we're called to follow the truth. Jesus is the truth. The Father is the truth. It is in him there's no lies, no malice. The Bible says it's impossible for God to lie. The Holy Spirit is the Spirit of truth. So, friends, you got to listen to what the Bible says. So it says here that God hates certain things. What does he hate? It says seven things are abomination to him. Abomination means detestable. These things are detestable to God. He hates them. Now, what does he hate? That's a question. Do you know? Well, it's right here in Proverbs 6. I mean, it's so clear. He didn't stutter. He made it plain, made it clear. And it's right here. It says right here in verse 17 of Proverbs 6, a proud look. Isn't that something? You have Pride Month. You're celebrating at festivals to celebrate perversion of depravity, and you take pride in it? God hates a proud look. You know, you don't come to Jesus in pride. You don't get saved in pride. You don't get saved by being proud. You get saved by humbling yourself and saying, Lord, I've done wrong. I have a sinful heart. You come to Jesus, and one thing that was a miracle, this is a miracle of miracles. You get saved. Though vile you are, wretched man, wretched person that you are, he takes that old sinful heart, and he creates a clean heart in you. You know, in Genesis 1, God, we see in the beginning, God created. Well, that's the same word King David used in Psalm 51, verse 10. Oh, God, created me a clean heart. Oh, God, restore to me the joy of your salvation. Oh, friends, do you get a backslider and you might have it, lost of joy, lost of step in your Christian walk. But like David, you can humble yourself and say, Jesus, I've done wrong. I ask you to forgive me of my sins. I've been wrong. I've been rebellious. If you're a lost person, just say, Lord, I've been wrong. And call upon the name of the Lord. The Bible said, whosoever should call upon the name of the Lord shall be saved. So whether you're backslidden or you lost a step in your walk with Jesus, you lost your joy. Oh, friends, you can pray that prayer, David, Psalm 51:10. Create in me a clean heart And God takes that old vile heart and the blood of Jesus Christ. What can wash away my sins? Nothing but the blood of Jesus. In him we have redemption through his shed blood, the forgiveness of sin according to the riches of his grace. Hallelujah. Jesus saves. Jesus saves. I hope today you know Jesus Christ is your Lord and Savior. And it says here that this Pride Month, when you know Jesus, you don't have Pride Month. No, no, no. You preach against that sin of celebration of depravity. And it is depraved. You know, a lying tongue. God hates a lying tongue. You know, God hates a lying tongue. Did you know that? Oh, you haven't read. Jesus. No, it's Bible says speak the truth. He don't say go lying, but all men are liars. And so what are we gonna do with this old lying tongue? Give it to Jesus. And Jesus hate that lying tongue, and you'll speak the truth and love. You get saved, you begin to claim the gospel of Jesus Christ, your Lord and Savior. You begin to tell them we've all sinned and come short of the glory of God. You begin to say, for the wages of sin is death, but the gift of God is eternal life in Jesus Christ our Lord. You begin to say, if you confess your lips, Jesus is Lord, and believe in your heart that God has raised the dead, I shall be saved. You'll begin to tell whosoever shall call upon the name of the Lord shall be saved. You'll begin to say, for God so loved the world that he gave his only begotten Son, that whosoever believes in him should not perish, but have everlasting life. Oh, friends, are you saved? Do you speak the truth, or are you a liar? If you see, friends, Christians aren't supposed to be liars. Why? Because you're falling to the Lord, the teacher, the truth. He's the truth. In him there is no lie, and he doesn't teach us a lie. He teaches to tell the truth, to bear witness to the truth. Yes, friends. Oh, the Lord hates a lying tongue. And hands that shed innocent blood. You know, all of them, the abortions, that's when the ultimate hand of shedding innocent blood in all across this world is a sin of abortion. You're shedding, that baby has blood in the baby. You cannot kill a baby without shedding the blood of the unborn child. That's what happens. It's terrible that you actually want abortion to shed the blood of an unborn child. You know, my daughter recently had a preemie. It's our eighth child. And I tell you, she goes there at the hospital every day. That baby's doing well. We've all been praying for him, watch that baby come into maturity. I think the lungs, and you know, filling the lungs up with about its own effort now, and starting to feed the baby by natural, that way God created the baby to be fed, by breastfeeding, and then by spoon, and by bottle. Oh, friends, it's amazing that people would shed innocent blood. A baby that's fearfully and wonderfully made in the mother's womb. And God hates that. God hates every act of abortion. But God loves you and he will forgive you. But you need to turn to God and ask for forgiveness for killing your unborn child. It is sin. It is murder. Yes, it is. But oh, the mercy of God and the forgiveness of God. Friends, I encourage you today to study what the Lord hates. It's all found in Proverbs 6, verse 16 through 19, a false witness. Thou shalt not bear false witness. Boy, is there a lot of false witness today. Friends, I encourage you today to trust Jesus Christ as your Lord and Savior. Whosoever shall call upon the name of the Lord shall be saved. Trust in today before it is eternally too late.
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4: You don't stop living when your body dies. The promise of life which is in Christ. Now, this is a real and genuine promise. God cannot lie. God is the God of life. He's the God of Zoe, not just the God of biology, bios. He's the God of eternal life. Only an eternal person can give eternal gifts. Only an eternal person can give eternal gifts. And Jesus said that he that believeth in me, though he die, yet shall he live. And he that liveth and believeth in me shall never die. I give them eternal life, and they shall never perish. Neither shall any man pluck them out of my hand. This is the promise of God. And Paul's writing to Timothy, and he's trying to encourage him. Timothy's still in Ephesus. Paul's in Rome. He doesn't know how long he's got to live. He tells Timothy in verse 8, "Don't be ashamed of the testimony of our Lord, nor of me as prisoner, but share with me in the sufferings of the gospel according to the power of God." The service of God is not a concert. The service of God is not a party. The service of God is not a walk through the tulips. The service of God is noted, if you would, in verse 8, sufferings for the gospel. Sufferings for the gospel according to the power of God. Today's a day of suffering, not a day of glory. Today is not a day of your best life now. Today is a day of faithfulness, of service, of being a good soldier, of being a good farmer, of being a good servant, of being an athlete who competes according to the rules. Christian life is, well, it's impossible apart from the Spirit of God. A lot of Paul's friends were deserting him. A lot of Paul's friends, they didn't want to be associated with Paul because Paul had been arrested and he was on death row. And Nero, remember after the great fire of Rome in 64, I believe it was, Nero had to blame somebody, so he blamed the Christians. You're the problem, you're the problem, you're the reason. You're an atheist. They called Christians atheists because they wouldn't worship Caesar as God. Truth is always narrow. Truth is always narrow. There's only one way to heaven. 2 + 2 = 4. Truth is always narrow. And Paul stood for the truth, but The world hates that. Noted, if you would, in chapter 1, verse 13, Paul tells Timothy, hold fast the pattern of sound words which you heard of me. And then he says in verse 15, all my friends in Asia Minor have turned away from me, except for one, Onesiphorus. When he came to Rome, he sought me out very diligently. You don't think you have many friends? Well, you don't get too discouraged. You do have a friend in Jesus. And if you've got five friends, you've got something. If you can count five friends you can depend upon, you've got something. But you've got to be strong. Chapter 2, look at what Paul says to Timothy. Be strong in the grace that is in Christ and teach faithful men what you've been taught. Commit these to faithful men who will be able to teach others also. Be a good soldier. Be a farmer who is going to have a harvest. And look at the end game. Notice what Paul says in verses 11 through 13. He mentions this statement. This is a faithful saying that if we died with him, we shall live with him. If you've asked Christ to save you, you're going to live with him forever. If you endure during difficult times, he's going to reward you. Not all of God's children are going to be rewarded in the same way. Rewards are earned. Salvation is a gift. If we deny him, he'll deny us. Some of us aren't going to have anything to show for our lives here on this planet. All of life is training for eternity. All of life is preparatory for eternity. And if you live for yourself, you won't have anything to show for it in heaven. And if you're faithless, if you walk away, well, he remains faithful. He cannot deny himself. Remind them, Paul says, of these things, not to chase after rabbit trails. If it's new, remember what Mildred taught us. She heard it from J. Vernon. If it's new, it's not true. Everybody wants to hear the latest and the greatest, the newest. Somebody's got a prophecy. Somebody's got a revelation. No, somebody's gone crazy. That's what's happened. You got something new? It's not true. Noted, if you would, verse 15, be diligent to present yourself to prove to God a worker that doesn't need to be ashamed, rightly dividing the word of truth. But shun profane and idle babblings, they will increase to more and more ungodliness. Remember, class, that false teaching is like a cancer. It's like gangrene. And they have to cut off the leg because gangrene has set in. Chapter 3, noted if you would, but know this, that in the last days perilous times will come. Men will be lovers of themselves, lovers of money, boasters, proud, blasphemers, disobedient to parents, unthankful, unholy, unloving, unforgiving, devils. See the word slanderer? It's diabolus. Diabolus. Devils. Without self-control, brutal, despisers of good, traitors, headstrong, haughty, lovers of pleasure rather than lovers of God. They talk about the Lord, but they don't know him. Look at verse 5. Having a form of godliness, but denying its power. What does Paul say? Stay away from those people. From such people, turn away. Stay away from those people. These people lead gullible women into immorality. The devil and his people love to talk about the Bible. But if they lead you into immorality, you know they're not of God. Some of the most wicked people I've ever met claim to be Christians. One was a Baptist deacon. I'll tell you what he was. He should have been in jail. He should have been in jail. That's what he was. Now, not every Baptist deacon is that way, thank God. But not everybody who claims to know the Lord truly knows him. False teaching and immorality go hand in hand. They resist the truth. Note it, if you would, verse 8. Like the two Egyptian priests who resisted Moses, Jannes and Jambres. Jannes and Jambres, the two Egyptian priests who turned their staff into a serpent. The devil can do tricks too. They resist the truth. They're corrupt, disapprove concerning the faith, and their folly will be manifest to all. But look at what Paul says to Timothy, verse 10. But you, Timothy, but you have carefully followed my teaching, my manner of life, my purpose, my faith, my long-suffering, my love, my perseverance, my endurance, my persecutions, afflictions, which happened to me in Antioch, Iconium, Lystra. And out of all of them, the Lord delivered me, he said. Yes, and all who desire to live godly in Christ, look at it if you would, verse 12, will suffer persecution. If they nailed Jesus to a cross, what are they going to do with you who claim to know and love and follow the Savior? Don't be surprised when people attack you, even when you're loving and gracious. Even when you're loving and gracious by telling them the truth, don't be surprised when they attack you. Paul says in verse 13, evil men and imposters will grow worse and worse, deceiving and being deceived. You know what happens to deceivers? There it is in verse 13. They're deceived. Deception is one of the key tools of the devil. When the devil makes his brownies, he doesn't make them bitter, he makes them sweet. He just puts a little poison in it. Just a little poison. When you mix error with truth, what you've got is a lie. You don't have a half a truth, you got a lie. You must continue in the things that you have learned, Paul says, and been assured of, knowing from whom you've learned them. Timothy learned the Bible from his mother and his grandmother. And from the Apostle Paul. And that from childhood you've known the Holy Scriptures. Look at it if you would there in verse 15. The Holy Writings. The Holy Writings. When the Bible ceases to be the authority, you have no authority. Who cares what a preacher says? Who cares what a church teaches? What does the Bible say? The Bible, look at it in verse 15, is able to make you wise for salvation through faith which is in Christ Jesus. You want to be saved? Well, Jesus is the Savior. He saves all who call upon his name. Salvation is the gift of God. Salvation is the work of God. Salvation cost, but it cost Jesus. It didn't cost us. Jesus paid it all. Doesn't cost us. Salvation is the gift of God, and it's an eternal gift. I give them eternal life, and they shall never perish. The Holy Scriptures are able to make you wise for salvation through faith that is in Christ, and it's able to do more than save you. Note it, if you would, verse 16. All Scripture is given by inspiration of God. It's God-breathed. It's profitable for teaching, profitable for reproof. Don't do that. For correction, do this. For instruction, this is how you do it. Instruction in righteousness, doing the right thing. You won't find happiness in sin. You'll find pleasure in sin for a season, but you'll find that that pleasure turns into gravel in your mouth. Sin is pleasurable for a little while, but in the end, it bites like a serpent. It bites like a serpent. And that's a lethal bite. The wages of sin is death. But the instruction of God from Scripture, it's instruction in righteousness, that the man or woman of God may be complete, mature, grown, thoroughly equipped for every good work. The Bible, God's Word. Well, Paul is writing to Timothy, and look at what he says. He says to Timothy, I charge you therefore before God and the Lord Jesus. I'm going to put a command on you, Timothy. I charge you. You're a good soldier, aren't you? God saved you, hasn't he? I charge you therefore before God and the Lord Jesus, who will judge the living and the dead at his appearing in his kingdom, preach the word. Here's a charge. Preach the word. Don't preach the latest thoughts or ideas. Preach the word. Preach the Bible. Preach God's word. And be ready. Be ready to preach it in season and out of season. Preach it when it's popular, and preach it when it's not. Convince, rebuke, exhort with all longsuffering and teaching. For the time will come when they won't endure sound doctrine. They don't want to hear the Bible. They want to hear stories. They want to hear stories about this and stories about that. They're going to, according to their own desire, having itch and ears, they're going to heap up for themselves teachers. They will turn their ears away from God's word, the truth, and turn aside to fables. But you, Timothy, you be watchful in all things, endure afflictions, do the work of an evangelist, fulfill your ministry, Timothy. What is success as a servant of God? Just doing your job, fulfilling your ministry. And Paul had fulfilled his. Look at what he says in verse 6. I'm already being poured out as a drink offering, and the time of my departure is at hand. Paul was at the end of his race. You know, we have a race to run. We have a life to live for Christ. As Jim Elliot said, no person is a fool who gives what he cannot keep to gain what he cannot lose. Live it for yourself. You've got nothing at the end. Live it for Christ. You have eternal reward. That's not salvation. You're not saved because of your service, but your service for Christ will be rewarded. Look at what he says in verse 7. I have fought the good fight. I've finished the race. I've kept the faith. What are you going to say on your deathbed? What are you going to say on your deathbed? Paul said, I fought the good fight. I finished the race. I've kept the faith. And finally, there's laid up for me the crown of righteousness, which the Lord, the righteous judge, will give to me on that day, and not only to me, but, note it if you would, to all who have loved his appearing. You see, there's more to life than what's happening today. There's five crowns mentioned in the New Testament. God's going to reward his servants. How do we know that? Jesus said it in Revelation 22. He said, I'm coming and my reward is with me. I'm coming and my reward is with me. Well, he has to close his letter. He's wanting it to get to Timothy so Timothy can get back to him. He says in verse 9, be diligent to come to me quickly. Timothy, come as soon as you can. Ephesus was a good ways away. And Paul's calendar was running out. The days were running out. Demas has forsaken me. Demas, you remember, had been there during Paul's first Roman imprisonment. Paul mentions Demas in Colossians. But Demas, well, he turned his eyes on the wrong thing, having loved this present world. Demas was, we'll see Demas in heaven. We'll hug his neck. We'll tell him we're happy to meet him. And we might even say, Demas, I'm sad to say I was a lot like you. I love this present world more than the things of God. You see, God's children aren't perfect. We've all messed up along the way. All of us have stepped in some cow patties in the field. We've all been there. None of us are perfect. None of us have arrived. None of us are what we should be. All of us would like to go back and change some things, but we can't. They're forgiven. We can look forward. We can look forward. Note it if you would. Paul says, I've fought the good fight, I've finished the race, I've kept the faith, and there's a crown of righteousness which the Lord, the righteous judge, will give to me on that day, and not to me only, but also to all who have loved his appearing. Well, come as quick as you can, Timothy. Verse 9, Demas has forsaken me because he stopped loving me and started loving the world. He stopped loving Jesus like he ought, and he loves the world. And not only Demas, but Crescens has gone to Galatia, Titus to Dalmatia. Only Luke is with me. Paul had one friend. Get Mark, bring him with you. Remember John, Mark, and Tychicus, who took the letter to Timothy in Ephesus. Tychicus is going to tell you that when you come to Rome, grab my winter coat that I left with Carpus at Troas. Paul didn't have a winter coat, and winter was coming. Bring my winter coat, and note, bring my Bible to bring my books, especially the parchments. Be careful, Timothy, because there's some bad people out there. Alexander the coppersmith did me much harm. Stay away from him. He has greatly resisted our words. At my preliminary trial hearing, when my friends could have shown up to be character witnesses on my behalf, verse 16, at my preliminary trial hearing, nobody showed up to say a word. But I don't hold it against them. Look at it. May it not be charged against them. But the Lord stood with me. And not only did he stand with me, but he strengthened me. And you know what? I told Nero and everybody else in that courtroom how God saves sinners like us and you. Note it if you would. so that the message might be preached fully through me and that all the Gentiles might hear. I was delivered out of the mouth of the lion, and the Lord will deliver me from every evil work and preserve me for his heavenly kingdom. To him be glory forever and ever. Paul told Nero, you can take my life, but you can't take my life, because my life is in Christ, and I have life eternal in Christ. And Christ, not Kaiser, not Caesar, Christ is Lord of all. Nero didn't like to hear that, but Paul told him. Say hi to Priscilla and Aquila. Say hi to Onesiphorus and his family. Say hi to Erastus, who stayed in Corinth. They found Erastus's stone block. You can Google it, Erastus Stone in Corinth. He was a politician in Corinth who actually paid for his pavement stone. They etched his name in it. Trophimus I left in Miletus sick. Paul couldn't heal anybody, anytime, anywhere, any place. The gift of healing, even for the Apostle Paul, was not a gift that he could use at any time and in any place. Look here, Miletus, Paul says, I have left sick. You know what? God sometimes lets his children get sick. In fact, he lets them die. Have you heard of the story of Lazarus? Do your utmost to come before me, to come before winter, he says. If you want to read a great book, read Chuck Swindoll's book he wrote on this passage, Come Before Winter, Chuck Swindoll. There's a preacher who preached the Bible, Chuck Swindoll. A preacher who preached the scripture, Chuck Swindoll. Come before winter, Timothy. Did he make it? We don't know. We do know that Paul was beheaded and buried 3 miles outside of Rome, outside of the old wall. Eubulus says hello, and Pudens, Linus, Claudia, and all the brethren. Paul had people in Rome he knew, but none of them showed up at the preliminary hearing. Don't be surprised when your Christian friends let you down. And don't be bitter when they do. You got to remember something. What is it? People are people. And we're people. We'll let each other down. We'll let each other down. Now let's try not to. Let's try to be a good brother and sister to each other, right? But don't put your faith in people. People will let you down. But don't be bitter about it. Forgive them. Wouldn't you want to be forgiven too? And don't you have something of which you need forgiveness? Have you ever heard somebody say, I can't believe what that preacher did. I can't believe what that Christian did. Why be surprised? God uses fallen people. We're all fallen. None of us are everything we ought to be. But let's do our best and surrender to the Spirit of God that He might make us who we ought to be. Well, until then, verse 22, the Lord Jesus Christ be with your spirit. Grace be to you.
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a day when our ears are bombarded by beckoning voices and our world is polluted with sound. Lord, let us hear you. In a land dissected and muddled by mazes of roads and never-ending highways, Lord, help us find your way. 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At a time when we are confused by conflicting authorities that would tell us how to manage our marriages, our finances, and our children. Oh, Lord Jesus, show us your way. As we walk the tight ropes of parenthood in these explosive days, training our little ones to live in a world for which there are no precedents, Lord, we just need you in all things, gentle shepherd. 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

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We look at the issue

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The old-fashioned tent meeting had been great. Folks had been saved, Christians revived. But it seemed the last couple of nights, nothing had really happened. The preacher made the announcement, since the offerings had not been what they should have been, maybe it was time to close the

you to know that heaven came down that night and that little girl came forward with those 5 pennies. Folks were saved. Well, they decided as long as people are getting saved, there was no way that they could close the services.

0: Welcome to Talk Truth, the radio ministry of Gary Clark. Gary has been teaching God's Word for almost 40 years in Southwest Florida and serves as the pastor and founder of Fellowship Church of Inglewood, where we love Jesus and we love people. My name is Roger Johnson, and our hope for today is that you'll be encouraged and motivated to live your life for Jesus Christ. Here's Pastor Gary with today's message.
1: In the last 50 years, violent crimes have increased by 500%. Sexually transmitted diseases among students have increased by over 470%. Over 50 million abortions have been performed. Teen pregnancy has increased over 400%. Divorce rates have increased over 200%. Single-parent families have increased over 160%. Student suicides have increased over 250%. Alcohol and drug use is off the what? Off the charts. Would we agree with everything so far? All right. Listen, let's go with the message today. What we got, baby? He's got all kinds of stuff. It's time to go a little what? Say it with me. One more time. One more time. There you go. And that's how we do church. If you're here today going, I've never been to a church like this, where the pastor makes faces, it's okay. You'll be fine. See, at fellowship, you get to be you, but I get to be me too. Okay, here we go. Old school. I'm scared I'm going to trip on all this. Old school. Definition of old school. Believe it or not, yeah, old school has a definition. Anything that is from an earlier era and looked upon, say it with me, with what? High regard or? Let's say that again, old school. Anything that is from an earlier era and looked upon, with one more time, with what? And respect. So old school. Keep going. Term can also be used to refer to music, clothing, language, anything, architecture. You know, you look back, you know, what things used to look cool, you know, then they'd be, oh my gosh, why would people want to paint anything that color? Then all of a sudden, now they're painting that color again. It's just the way it is. Old school. Well, let's go old school this morning for the next 20 minutes, and it's going to be tough. 106. I want you to get this down today. 106 of the first 108 colleges in America, say it with me, were founded on the what? Guys, I want you to know that. 106 of 108. And that doesn't mean the other two weren't necessarily Christian. Who knows? They might have been art schools or whatever. I don't know. But the fact of the matter is, my goodness, 106 of the first 108 colleges in America were founded on the what? Christian faith. Keep looking. Now, the oldest school founded in America, and I've done detailed studies on Harvard. Doesn't make me smarter than nobody. No, it just means I enjoy the stuff. But the oldest school founded in America was, go ahead, say it with me, Harvard University. I want you to know that today. What's the oldest school founded in America? Say it with me. One more time. So you learned something today. How many didn't know that? Be honest with me. You just didn't know that. Well, now you know something. You're like, well, look at that. I went to church and I learned something. How many didn't know 106 of the 108 were founded on a Christian faith? Now, about all of you right here. So you can now, how many times you go to church, sometimes you don't learn nothing? Don't you say it if you come here. Telling you what? Okay. So Harvard University. Harvard University. Now, a little bit about Harvard, but we're not going to spend a whole lot of time on Harvard. We're going to talk about some things about Harvard, but the bottom line, of the 106 to 108 colleges founded the Christian faith, they had some old school rules. Say that with me. Old school rules. Old school rules. Not just Harvard. These colleges had these old school rules. And I want to look at them in just a moment. But Harvard was founded in Cambridge, Mass. In 1636, a long time ago. The school was established only, say this with me, only when? 16 years after the landing of the who? The Pilgrims. You know, 16 years ain't a long time. How many's been in Inglewood over 16 years? See, you're like a pilgrim. You know what I'm saying? Over 16 years. The founders believed. Now, this is history. You can go read the history. You can find the history yourself. Okay? The founders believed that all knowledge without Christ is what? Oh, my gosh. You're kidding me. Say it with me again. They believed. Harvard's founders believed all knowledge without Christ is vain. At Harvard University, the following inscription remains on the wall at the Johnston Gate today. You can go to Harvard today and read this on the gate. After God had carried us safe to New England, and we had builded our houses, provided necessaries. How many know I didn't go to Harvard? Yeah. Provided necessaries for our livelihood, reared convenient places for God's what? Worship, and settled the civil government. One of the next things we longed for and looked after was to advance learning and perpetuate it to posterity, dreading to leave an illiterate ministry to the churches where our present minister, when our present ministers lie in what? Wonder how many that went to Harvard, graduated from Harvard, even have a clue that's there at that gate. Crazy. That's what it was all about. Old school. Say that with me. Old school, baby. Come on. I'm not trying to shove something down your throat today. I'm just trying to say America is a Christian nation. We're founded on Christian principles. 106 of the first 108 colleges in this country were Christian universities. But they tell us today in education, now you can't talk about God in school. You can't pray in school. I mean, people get in trouble if, you know, a kid that graduates valedictorian and wants to give God credit or praise in their valedictorian speech is silenced. Can you imagine such a thing? Say, it's great, but it is the truth. And I'm not getting up here griping or complaining today, guys. I'm just trying to let you know where you came from and who you are. And I think information is powerful. Say that with me. Information is what? One more time, information is what? Amen. Come on. Now, here were some old school rules that were observed at Harvard University in 1642. Now, they weren't just any rules. These are like your rules for admittance. Okay? Don't even think about coming here. But not just Harvard. Of the 106 to 108, I am certain that most every one of these schools had the same kind of old school rules. Y'all with me so far? So let's look at them. I just want to go a little old school with you today. Are y'all ready? If I bored you to tears already? Here we go. Old school. All right? Here we go. Number one. Let's see if they have anything to do with the Bible. That's all I want to know. Okay, you say you're Christian faith. You say you're founded on Christianity. Can I find anything? Well, I went back to the old school rules. First thing you're going to read. You want admittance here. Number one, when any scholar is able to make, that's right, and speak true Latin in verse and prose and decline perfectly the paradigms of nouns and verbs in the Greek tongue, he is capable of admission into this college. It's funny how when people graduate from Harvard today, we think, oh, they're the smartest, they're the brightest, they're the greatest. Wonder how many of them can do Latin and speak Greek and do all that kind of stuff. I'm just saying. Wonder why they said that. Well, that's because the Bible was written in Latin and Greek. Say that with me. Because the Bible was written in Latin and Greek. Of course, it was written in Hebrew, but it was translated into the Latin Vulgate and the Greek New Testament. Why'd they put that there? Because we're going to teach you these manuscripts. If you don't know how to read the Latin and you can't read the Greek, why are you here? We're going to have a little hard time with you, Jack. You understand? It wasn't just trying to make people learn more languages. No, it's because what we're studying here, that's the foundation of what this is all about. Did y'all get that or not? What's that have to do with the Bible? 2 Timothy 2:15, study to show yourself approved unto God, a workman that needs not to be what? Say that last part with me. Rightly dividing the word of truth. That's what it was all about. Want to be able to rightly divide the word of truth. So if you're going to come, and I'm sure all the Christian colleges would have had the very, very similar same rules. Why? Because they wouldn't have been able to study effectively and train ministers effectively. Boy, aren't you glad for like a computer and stuff today? Say, aren't you glad for I can't speak a bit of Greek. I don't even speak good English. But Dina, speak to me in Greek. Are you ready? How you doing? What? Wow. Do you love Jesus? Believe it or not, Dina speaks fluent Greek. Even though you're not very convincing at this point. Amen. Amen. You're killing me. So I don't speak Greek, but when I got Greek questions, I ask the Greek back here. Amen. Come on. Old school number one, rule number one. Would you say it? Say it with me. Study to show yourself. That was old school rule number one. You think that's a good rule for you? You think we should read our Bible and understand the Bible and make the Bible a priority in our life? Do you think that's a good old school rule, yes or no? Yes. Sure it is. Let's keep going. We're not talking about school. We're talking about you and me, baby. Old school rules for us. Number two, let every student be plainly instructed and earnestly pressed to consider well, watch this one, the main end of his life and studies is to know God and Jesus Christ, which is eternal life. John 17:3. I didn't stick that in there. And therefore to lay Christ in the bottom as the what? Say it with me. Of all sound knowledge and learning and seeing, the Lord only gives wisdom. Let every student seriously set himself by prayer in secret to seek it of him. That was old school rule number two. I mean, I didn't put them in this order. That's number two. Here's that verse they quoted, by the way. Say it with me. And this is life eternal, that they might know the what? Only true God. And Jesus Christ, whom thou hast sent. This is your country. 106 of the 108 were founded on these kind of rules. Okay, you got it. It's old school rule number two. Say it with me. Know the only true God and Jesus Christ. You didn't know that was an old school rule, did you? Now, I thought all roads led to heaven. No. See, that's a new school rule. You understand that? Yes or no? Well, they're good people, and what good people do good things. You know, they do good. They do good. I know they don't believe like we believe. They do good, so they'll go to heaven. See, that's a new school rule. That ain't an old school rule. It's not in the Bible. Matter of fact, it's condemned in the Bible. Jesus said, I am the way, the truth, the life. No man comes to thee who? But by who? Me. See, that's old school rule. Amen. Say. Third rule. Everyone shall so exercise himself in reading the scriptures twice a day, that he shall be ready to give such an account of his proficiency therein, both in theoretical observations of language and logic and in practical and spiritual truths, as his tutor shall require, according to his ability, seeing the entrance of the word gives light, it gives understanding to the simple. I wonder where they got that last little part from. That's I know that one. That's from the Bible right there. I could pick that out. There it is. Psalm 119:130. Say it with me. The entrance of thy gives. It gives understanding to the what? Baby, I'm going to tell you something right now. They want nobody more simple than me growing up. My daddy had a 7th grade education. My mama went to the 11th grade. They were both alcoholics. I played sports. You know? I knew jack nothing, jack squat nothing about the Bible. Nothing. Zero. Okay? Not saying I'm a great scholar now. What I'm saying is, though, boy, I thank the Lord all the time for the wisdom he's given me from the Word. I see it all the time. Praise the Lord for all of us this morning. Come on. Whether it's doing a business deal or sometimes I have trouble with this, with keeping your mouth shut. You know, there's all kinds of things that you learn from the Bible. How to love a wife. How to love your young'uns. How to be a good friend. How to be happy. Where do you get that from, Clark? From the Bible. I didn't know any of it. I didn't see it modeled in front of me at all when I was growing up. Where'd you get it from? God's Word. That's an old school rule. Are you hearing me today? Come on. Thy word have I hid in my heart that I might not what? Sin against thee, Lord. Old school rule number 3, we're making it. Say it with me. Hide God's word in your heart. We got to fly. I'm talking too much. Number 4, that they eschewing all profanation. That means don't you be thinking about using profanity. Of God's name, his attributes, his word, ordinances, times of worship. And do study with good conscience carefully to retain God and the love of his truth in their minds. Uh-oh, that's in the Bible. That's in the scriptures right there. And the love of his truth in their minds, else let them know that notwithstanding their learning, God may give them up to strong delusions and in the end to a what? That's Romans 1. That's more scripture. Right in their old school rules are quoting the Bible. Are y'all hearing me? Yes or no? I mean, you mean no profanity? I grew up, that's the way that's all I heard. It's the way I talked. That's a new school rule. Did you hear me, yes or no? Can you imagine our country? I know there's rough, and I'm not saying everybody just was perfect. Don't get me wrong. When we went to the founding of this country, okay? But the bottom line is, people knew how to talk. Talk properly. And it's a good thing. Did you hear me? Yes or no? And as a believer in Christ, if you were like me, and it was GD and F this, and that's the way you talk, because that's the way I did, you just need to learn a little bit better vocabulary. Okay? That'll honor the Lord. Yes or no? Amen. Come on. And for this cause, God shall send them strong delusion that they should believe a lie right out of the Bible. They just quoted that in their rule. That they all might be damned who believe not the truth but had pleasure in unrighteousness. Then they quote this verse in that rule. And even as they did not like to retain God in their knowledge, God gave them over, say it with me, to a what? To do those things which are not convenient. Old school what? Rules. Yeah. I ain't talking about how you dress. You get some of this stuff down, it'll fix a whole lot in your life. Amen? Say, come on. Number 4 is, say it with me, retain God in your what? Okay, keep going. Number 5, that they studiously redeem the time. Uh-oh, another Bible verse. Observe the general hours. Diligently attend the lectures without any disturbances by word or gesture. You in their class and you making a gesture? You might get choked. Wherefore he says, awake thou that sleepest, arise from the dead, and Christ shall give you light. See then that you walk what? Not as fools, but as wise. They were quoting this. Say that part. That's part they put in there. Redeeming the what? Because the days are evil. Wherefore be not unwise, but understanding what the will of the Lord is. Old school rule number 5. Say it with me. Redeem the, and understand what the will of God is. Old school rule. You think those are good rules for us too? Say, come on, yeah, pretty good. Number 6, none shall frequent the company and society of such men as lead an unfit and dissolute life. You mean no bar hopping? Nor shall any without his tutors leave or without the call of parents or guardians go abroad to other towns. You mean my mom and dad actually going to have something to say about my behavior? Even when I'm in school? Yeah. See, that's a new school rule. See, where I'm 17, no, we make it 16. You know, I'm 16, I got my license now, so you see what I'm saying? I'm on my own almost. Then 18, you're done. You know, I don't have to talk to you at all, you know, basically, you know, whatever. You know what I call that? Insanity. You think 18-year-old, 19-year-olds, and 20-year-olds can still use a good mom and dad, say, to love on them? Yeah. I love it when I see kids raising their hands. That's awesome. Be not deceived. Evil communication corrupts good manners. Blessed is the man that walks not in the counsel of the ungodly, nor sits in the way of sinners, nor stands in the seat of sinners, nor sits in the seat of the scornful. But his delight's in the law of the Lord, and in his law doth he meditate day and night. Old school rule number 6. Come on. Walk, stand, and sit in the what? In the blessed way. Old school. How we doing, Rod? You're killing me. Every scholar shall be present in his tutor's chamber at the seventh hour in the morning. That's about like Lemon Bay, baby. It starts at 7:20 now. Immediately after the sound of the bell, at his opening, the scripture and prayer. So also at the fifth hour at night. So in the morning and night. Now you don't just go to school in the morning all day. You go eat, you come back night. And then give an account of his own private reading. But if any shall absent himself for prayer or lectures, he shall be liable to what? If he shall offend above once a week. I don't know what that admonition was, but I got a feeling in some of these schools it won't too pretty. Let us hold fast the profession of our faith without wavering, for he is faithful who is promised, and let us consider one another, provoke unto love and to good works, not forsaking the assembling of ourselves together, as the manner of some is, exhorting one another so much more as you see the day approaching. Right from the scriptures. What's old school rule number 7? Come on, help it. Hold fast the what? Of your faith. Amen. That's old school. Number 8. Any scholar shall be found to transgress any of the laws of God or the school, he may be admonished at the public monthly act. I wouldn't want to be in that act, but that would be an act I'd like to go see. For it is written, as I live, says the Lord, every knee shall bow to me, every tongue shall confess, so then every one of us shall give an account of himself to who? Old school rule number 8, every one of us shall give an account of himself to who? God. These are old school rules. Are y'all so wore out? Clark's just old fashioned. He believes in them old rules. How are we doing, Raj? We did it. We're not done yet. Are you ready? Okay, can you say them loud? Can you say them loud? Here we go. We're going to do them one at a time. Old school rules. 106 of the 108 colleges were Christian colleges, founded on the Christian faith. And I would guarantee most every one of them had the same kind of rules. Are y'all listening or not? Here we go. Say them loud. Number 1, here we go. Study to show yourself. Y'all ain't loud. Come on. Hide God's word in your. Retain God in your. Redeem the time and understand what the will of God is. Walk, stand, and sit in the blessed way. Hold fast the profession of your faith. Every one of us shall give an account of himself to God. You think that's good just for an old school back in the day? You think that's pretty good for us today? That didn't hurt nobody, did it? Come on! That's where you came from. That's why you were born like you were free. You were born free in this free country. Why? Because of some folks like that. 16 years after the pilgrims landed. Said, you know what, we need to raise up some folks that's going to keep what we started going. And guys, don't give up hope. That's why we're doing. Why are we building Fellowship Church? Why are we doing? Not because we got the only answers. No, but boy, no. There's a lot of good churches, but praise God, we can be one of them making a difference too. Amen? So that's what we're about. Come on, praise the Lord with me. Come on, one more time. Yeah, praise the Lord.
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So why don't you join us at Fellowship?